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1: And I'm Wilson from that other window place.
0: Wilson, we put new windows in a Dublin home last week. You wouldn't believe how much new light was let in. Changed the entire mood of the home.
1: You don't need fancy windows to change the mood of a room, Leslie. 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Wilson's Wicks, my new candle line. Here, smell this one.
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1: And I'm Wilson from that other window place.
0: Wilson, we put new windows in a Dublin home last week. 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Changed the entire mood of the home.
1: 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Wilson's Wicks, my new candle line. Here, smell this one.
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0: Van Halen with I'll Wait. And right before it was Tom Petty running down a dream, a QFM 96 Uncle Sam Jams weekend where we're playing blocks of American artists. 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

that privilege of serving you. Thanks for being here this evening. I think you're going to find the fireworks and other entertainment very enjoyable in the spirit of the birthday of the United States of America. I appreciate all the help from all the volunteers, our Parks and Rec Department, Service Department, Police Department. Wish you all well for this weekend. We do have a concert planned for July the 5th at the Town Center Park by the Buckeye Brass Band. Please plan on attending. Have a great weekend. Thank you.

We hold these truths to be self-evident, that all men are created equal, that they are endowed by their Creator with certain unalienable rights, that among these are life, liberty, and the pursuit of happiness. We, therefore, the representatives of the United States of America, in General Congress, assembled, appealing to the Supreme Judge of the world for the rectitude of our intentions, do in the name and by the authority of the good people of these colonies, solemnly publish and declare that these United Colonies are, and of right ought to be, free and independent states.

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0: Sifting through the dusty mess of memories and cobwebs inside the mind of a rock icon.
1: Would you welcome Alice Cooper?
0: This is Tales from the Attic.
2: At some point in the mid-80s, my managership started a film company and was producing some movies with the horror legend John Carpenter. The idea popped up that I should record a song for the movie Prince of Darkness, but John took it a step further, and he cast me as a psychotic homeless guy who murders a scientist. We actually used a prop from my live show for impaling. We do that still on stage. I remember we got there and he says, you know that bit you do where you put the mic stand through the guy's chest and it pops up through the other side so he's impaled? Yeah. He says, could you put a bicycle through this guy's chest? And I went, yeah, just take the seat off and that post, we can stick that through the guy's chest. And we did. John Carpenter was really fun to work with. Really, really a cool guy. Well, if you want to impale me, drop me a line at alice@aliceisattic.com. Rock trivia is coming up right after this quick break, so stay right there, unless you want to get a bicycle impaled to your chest.
0: Alice will be right back with more rock and roll that doesn't suck.
3: At Charmin, we heard you shouldn't talk about going to the bathroom in public, so

0: Alice Cooper has some rock trivia for you. Go for it, Alice.
1: Who replaced the longtime Doors producer Paul Rothschild for their last album, L.A. Woman? It was their longtime engineer, Bruce Botnick. The album was way more blues-influenced, and many of the tracks came out of a jam session that they had in the studio. As Robbie Krieger said afterwards, Rothschild was gone, which is the main reason why we had so much fun. The warden was finally gone. A lot of people feel this way about their producers, because their producers are a form of authority and a form of sort of like your teacher that you have to somehow please. But Paul Rothschild was a hell of a producer. You certainly can't knock all of the Doors albums. They were some of the most brilliant albums of all time, and not give Rothschild credit. We wanted Paul Rothschild to produce our albums before we met Bob Ezrin. He was just untouchable. You couldn't get him. Here's the title track, L.A. Woman.

0: 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Alice's Attic with Alice Cooper.
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1: 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Don't expect is for your very own late night pal to be a member of the Rock and Roll Hall of Fame. 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Confide in him now, and you shall be rewarded. It's Alice's Attic with Alice Cooper.
2: 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What the hell is wrong with you? Okay, in case you just woke up, I'm Alice Cooper, and I play rock and roll for you all night, because that's all I know. So let's hit it.
1: You're spending 4th of July weekend in Alice's Attic.

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But now, it's more music. It's Alice's Attic with Alice Cooper.

0: said musicians had to be creative.
1: Just ask our next artist on Cooper's Covers. 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
2: Rod Stewart has a voice that's suited for a lot of things, and he sounds great on this tune, I'm Losing You. He didn't write that one. It was a 1966 hit recorded by the Temptations, and the band performed the song live on The Ed Sullivan Show, May 8, 1967. And it's a great choice for this evening. Cooper's Covers. Here's I'm Losing You, Rod Stewart.

0: We'll be back with more Alice Cooper next. Alice's Attic with Alice Cooper.
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0: Well, we're doing that at the other window place, too.
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0: April Fool's!
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0: Leslie, it's April 1st somewhere.
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2: As you may know, there are a couple of musicians out there who are sort of heroes of mine. I'm talking about great British performer Arthur Brown. I'm sure you know him as the iconic, "I am the God of Hellfire." He's now 83, and his sound has been described as everything from psychedelic soul to shock rock to British blues. He could be an opera singer. He's about 7 feet tall and absolutely one of the sweetest guys around. We came up at the same time, and neither one of us had an idea that we were both wearing the same makeup. Brown was lead singer of various lineups, most notably The Crazy World of Arthur Brown and Kingdom Come, and had a varied solo career that has also been associated with Hawkwind and Klaus Schulze. It was really fun to meet him for the first time, and we got along immediately. So, if you've never heard of Arthur Brown, give a listen. He's a favorite of your Uncle Alice's, and he's so much more than a guy who just wears a fire hat. I'll be right back with another great guy with songs about booze and blues.
0: Alice will be right back.
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0: 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Go for it, Alice.
1: All righty, you know a lot of George Thorogood songs, I'm sure. But do you know what sport he almost played professionally? I do. Baseball. George played semi-pro ball as a second baseman during the 1970s. In a 2011 Guitar World interview, he said, "I'm a Mets fan. There aren't many of us, but you know, that's me." So baseball didn't pan out for him. But hopefully George can pay his rent now. He had some trouble with his landlady earlier. Here's one bourbon, one scotch, one beer, and it's from a guy that doesn't drink.
2: I want to tell you a story about the house run blue.

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0: There's more Alice Cooper coming sooner than later. 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

0: 96 denim and leather, some love hate, blackout in the red, white, and blue room. Then we opened up the show with Metallica, Live with Justice, Blackened, the medley from the Binge and Purge boxed set. You know, Kirk Hammett of Metallica making news as of late. He wore a shirt, a t-shirt that says, Taylor Swift is a CIA psyop. And that rankled the Swifties. And then a few nights later, Kirk Hammett fell off the stage while performing. And some believe it was psychic voodoo perpetrated by the Taylor Swift camp. Yeah. One of Taylor Swift's fans said online, on social media, Kirk Hammett from the has-been band Metallica was wearing a Taylor Swift is a CIA psyop shirt on stage. All right. She refers to the has-been band Metallica. And I thought, you know what? I'm going to look it up just to see how much each one makes, right? These are 2025 statistics, but Metallica in 2025, their estimated worth, $340 to $380 million. Okay, we'll just go with the high end. We'll say Metallica worth $380 million. Taylor Swift's value, $1.6 billion. So Taylor wins the bragging rights there, all right? It's all in good fun. All right, we'll get into a quick break. We will take a walk down the opium trail with Thin Lizzy. Some Type O Negative coming up, covering Seals and Crofts with a perfect summertime tune. We'll go to the altar of Ozzy, Maiden on the Way, Queensryche, Accept, and more. Denim and Leather. 2 hours of old school hard rock and heavy metal from the glory days of the era, powered by Use Kids Records on QFM 96.
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3: This is a song from a new album, this one. 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

QFM 96, Denim and Leather. Type O negative, Peter Steele and the gang. Putting their stink on an old Seals and Crofts number, Summer Breeze. And before that, we went for a little walk down the Opium Trail, Thin Lizzy live in concert there. You know, as we are into July now, we'll be coming up on the sad anniversary, 1 year passing of Ozzy Osbourne. The Birmingham Museum and Art Gallery will host a one-day event in honor of Ozzy. It'll be called Legacy of a Madman, a tribute to the Prince of Darkness. This is in addition to the museum's ongoing Ozzy Osbourne Working Class Hero exhibition. So Legacy of a Madman is a free memorial and legacy event celebrating the lives, music, and culture impact of Ozzy and Black Sabbath. So some going-ons there if you just happen to be over in jolly old London later on this summer. We got some Iron Maiden coming up, but right now, without further ado, let's get on some Ozzy. The Altar of Ozzy. Denim and Leather, QFM 96.

0: QFM 96 Denim and Leather. Old school Iron Maiden with Paul Di'Anno on vocals. Now, there is a Paul Di'Anno documentary that has been completed, just called Di'Anno, Iron Maiden's Lost Singer. And I thought that maybe we'd get a theatrical release on that. Doesn't appear that that's going to happen. But the last I've seen, it says that that would be released on DVD and Blu-ray and video on demand in June in North America. Here we are in July, and I haven't heard boo about it since then. So if you know something I don't, go ahead and hit me up on the text line, 614-821-9696. But I haven't seen anything about this, and I'm anxious to see it, as you probably are as well. We went to the altar of Ozzy right before Maiden, Journey to the Center of Eternity. Quick break. Queensryche coming up. Got some Accept on the way. 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And that tradition has been upheld now for, I don't know, close to 4 years, I think, if not more. And we'll continue it. Judas Priest, Sabbath, Megadeth coming up too. Denim and Leather, 2 hours of old school hard rock and heavy metal. From the glory days of the era, powered by Used Kids Records on QFM 96.
1: 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The riffs, the cannons, the whole high voltage spectacle right here in the heart of Ohio. 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

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Judas Priest there from Nightcrawler. The last album that Rob Halford had appeared on before he left the group and then was replaced by a cat by the name of Ripper Owens. And Ripper coming to light as of late. He believes that Judas Priest has tried to erase him from the band's history. His quote is, "Judas Priest decided, their decision, no one else's, to erase the records." But he goes on to point out that there is a boxed set that proves they do have access to it to put it out, but that's their decision and that's fine. Well, that new box set that came out does have Ripper stuff on it. It's also $500, so yikes. Anyway, don't want to get into those, in between those warring factions in bands. If you like the Ripper Owens era, then more power to you. Anyway, Motorhead in the set. We do the Motorhead Promise every week. Track called Dancing on Your Grave. Corrosion in there, except Queensryche as well. We'll get into a quick break. We got some live cuts coming up. Kiss Alive, be a good one there. Scorpions, Will Burn the Sky from Tokyo Tapes. Megadeth on the way. And we'll go back to the an album by Sabbath from the Ronnie James Dio era that just doesn't get a whole lot of love. The Dehumanizer album. We'll get something off that too. Denim and Leather, hang on, we're coming right back. QFM 96. 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

0: QFM 96, Denim and Leather. Megadeth's Reckoning Day and some Sabbath from the Dio era before that. From Dehumanizer and a track called I. We'll go back to Kiss Alive here for a snappy little rendition of 100,000 Years right after we get some live Scorpions on. Scorpions will be coming back to the States to do a residency in Vegas September 17th through October 3rd. So if you're looking for a little late summer, early fall getaway, that might be your ticket. You know, I've never been to Vegas. I feel no compelling urge. Not really a gambler. My wife likes to gamble. So I thought if we went, I could ditch her in the casino, and then I'm going to drive out to Area 51 and hang out and see what I can see and risk getting arrested. Or go to Hoover Dam or any number of things. But I don't know, sitting in a casino never really did much. But it would be kind of cool to go out there and see the Scorpions. So anyway, without further ado, from their legendary live release, the Tokyo Tapes, this is called We'll Burn the Sky. Appropriate for the 4th of July weekend. Denim and Leather, QFM 96.
1: This song's going on. You all will take my pause. We've burned the sky.

0: QFM 96, denim and leather, Kiss from Alive. In 100,000 years, complete with the Peter Chris drum solo. Now, Kiss collectors, you may already have this bootleg in your collection, but they're going to be doing, finally, an official release of their show that they did in Anaheim back on the Destroyer Tour in 1976. And it'll be called Kiss Destroys Anaheim 76. It's coming out August 21st. And, man, almost to the day, August 20th, 1976, is when the show happened on their Spirit of 76 tour, a.k.a. the Destroyer Tour. So it was a hot night, 42,000 fans that night. And it sounds like they had a pretty good lineup, too. It was like an opening act of Bob Seger and Montrose and who? There was somebody else on that night, too. And anyway, Kiss was the headliner. So look forward to adding that one into your collection. I do believe you need to pre-order that through the Kiss website if you want to get your hot, greasy little hands on that. All right, we'll get into a quick break and then get back to cap it off for the evening. I hope you still have all your fingers and toes left. You haven't blown anything off. No significant burns. Yeah. Be safe with the fireworks, kids, all right? All right. Quick break, and then we'll be back to wrap it up. Denim and Leather, powered by Use Kids Records, QFM 96.
1: 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The riffs, the cannons, the whole high-voltage spectacle right here in the heart of Ohio. 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
0: Wrapping up the festivities for the festive 4th of July weekend. Be careful, you don't want to end up in the burn unit this weekend. A couple of housekeeping reminders. If you're listening on Friday night, this show replays Saturday night, midnight to 2. It is the encore presentation of Denim and Leather. And the Saturday night show often has bonus tracks in it, so a little carrot to dangle in front of your face. And then remember, Sunday evenings, as you're winding down the weekend, especially the long holiday weekend, join me for Mojo, 3 hours of music from the crossroads of blues and rock. Old school blues masters, get a little bit of Howlin' Wolf, maybe some Muddy Waters, B.B. King in there. We get all the flash guitar players like Stevie Ray Vaughan, Joe Bonamassa, Jimmy the God Hendrix, and then all that great blues-influenced rock, whether it's the Stones, the Allman Brothers, Zeppelin, and so much more. So, Mojo, Sundays, 5 to 8, all right? We'll go out the door here. We get some solo Rob Halford coming up from the days when he had his band called Fight and a track called Little Crazy. Because everybody's going to get a little crazy on the 4th of July weekend. And if there is a holiday that is a psycho holiday, you could say Halloween, but I think 4th of July is a strong candidate as well. Pantera's psycho holiday. Denim and Leather will catch you next week. QFM 96.

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1: It's time now for Perspective, a 30-minute program that takes a look at issues that affect our community. I'm Christy Kemper.

0: as the nation prepares to celebrate America's 250th birthday and the World Cup bringing another wave of consumer excitement, shoppers can expect to see more patriotic, sport theme, and official looking merchandise online. That creates a perfect opening for scammers who often follow cultural moments, major events, and consumer trends to make fake offers feel timely, emotional, and believable. My guest this morning is Judy Dollison, President and CEO of the Better Business Bureau Central Ohio. I'd like to welcome her to the show again this morning as we talk about some of the scams to be aware of in July, of course, as we are getting ready to celebrate our 250th birthday. So, Judy, before we got on here, I was telling you it was one of the sites that came up on my feed on Facebook, and all these shirts look great. They were all bedazzled, they were all glittery, and the models looked so great. I'm like, oh, I've got to get me one of these. So I've done what you have told us to do. Okay, you want to find an actual link, an actual store. And so I did, and then I looked at the reviews, and it was all bad. They said, this is a scam, and this is what I got. It's nothing like what it showed. So no America 250 stuff for me.
1: Well, great catch there.
0: But so why does this matter? I mean, we lose money on products all the time, but especially now, like you said, these scammers taking advantage of major events.
1: Right. They love to capitalize on, you know, what's trending and what's going on at the time. So, and you know, it matters because every dollar that's lost to a counterfeit seller or to scammer is a dollar that's not being spent on a local legitimate business. So the business suffers. It's also money out of our pockets. So the consumer suffers. So it really hurts all parties involved, right? And we know even low quality counterfeit goods can sometimes not meet basic quality or safety standards. We saw this a lot with some children's toys back around Christmas time.
0: Yeah, I do remember that.
1: They actually had, right, they actually could have cause harm for the child. So, you know, it can be much more serious than just not getting an item that you ordered or it not looking like what you thought it would. Sometimes it can even be a bigger problem.
0: So let's talk about some red flags regarding this, and even the FIFA World Cup. I know a lot of people are on board with this and want some, you know, jerseys of their favorite team and something like that, but they could get sucked into this too.
1: Right. They absolutely can. And, you know, some of the hallmarks of these scams that we see are oftentimes they're on ads that we see on social media, like you described, that links to a fake website. So some of the things that will kind of alert you to that is maybe the item is unusually low priced for what you would think it would be. If it's lower than everybody else is advertising, that's a red flag. If you see these patriotic, you know, these sports-themed or patriotic-themed imagery like you saw with all these great products, but their information about the business is lacking, like there's no customer service number or you can't find a physical location of where they are located. If they're saying they're made in the USA, but there's no address that you can find, you know, those are all big red flags. And that pressure to buy immediately because it's a limited time offer, you won't get this great price, or they're going to sell out, all of those, that is just creating an emotion for you to act quickly and not do your research.
0: And also payment. I'll take, a wire transfer, or you can pay me in Bitcoin, that kind of thing.
1: Right, yes. The scammers love that instant money because gift cards and wire transfers and crypto, they're all just hard to trace. And they are like the same as cash. So when you pay with a credit card, you do have that little bit of a cushion, and oftentimes your financial institution will help you with a recourse or at least help you dispute a claim.
0: Let's talk about some available resources. Of course, they can go to bbb.org, correct?
1: Yes, absolutely. BBB.org is a great place to start to do research on the retailer that you are looking to buy from. That's a really good first step. You can also put in the name of the retailer and type scam after it in a Google search. And sometimes you'll start getting a lot of information about how other people have reported that as a scam, either in a Google search or on the BBB scam tracker, which is another great place to look. We always say, like you did, go directly to the website. If you see an ad on social that you're interested in, do research, type in that URL directly into the website And if you find that that's not the same site as what the information that you were, you know, getting on your social media, it was probably a link off to a fake website.
0: There you go.
1: And so look for those official, there are official merchandise providers of America 250, part of the U.S. Commission. There's, you know, the FIFA has official channels. So really do your research and find those official outlets.
0: Now, also this month, we honor our country, our veterans, our active duty military, and all the family members who support them through continuous sacrifices and contributions. And this angers me because members of our armed forces, veterans, or families face unique challenges in the marketplace and are disproportionately targeted by scammers. And you guys at the BBB believe that equipping those who serve and those who have served with all the knowledge to recognize and avoid fraud is a mission critical priority, right?
1: Absolutely. You know, we hate to see anyone become a victim of these scams, but it's really tragic with our armed forces who are out there to, you know, protect us. And we know that they are actually targeted, specifically targeted, military, active duty military, veterans, and spouses of military are all actively targeted, and that is just really a decreased tragedy that we see them being victims of these scams.
0: And in particular, VA benefits and government imposter scams.
1: Right, yeah. Scammers will pose as VA officials or government representatives, and they'll contact veterans by phone or email, social media, all the different channels, and promise special grants or, you know, loan forgiveness. They will also talk about unclaimed benefits that they are not accessing, and they will pressure them to pay upfront fees in order to get these benefits or to get, you know, these loans forgiven. So they're really using that age-old red flag of this upfront fee in order to access a benefit, which is a red flag.
0: Now, also benefit buyout scams. How does this work with these con artists if we're veterans? Of course, we're getting, you know, disability benefits.
1: Yeah, so the scammers will target disabled veterans, and they'll offer a lump sum payment in exchange for signing over your future pension or disability payments. So they're typically very low, like 30 or 40% of those future lifetime benefits, and they try to get you to, you know, sign it away to them. So you get the upfront cash, but in the end, you're really losing a lot of money because you're signing that away for the future. And these are oftentimes very hard to unwind. So once you sign them, it may be something you're committed to.
0: And I tell you what, I never really thought of this, but military spouses are really vulnerable to employment scams because they move all the time. And of course, the challenges of building a stable career, of course, around a military life.
1: Yes. Yeah, so with the spouses and the employment scams, we see nearly double the reports of non-military consumers that are falling victim to employment scams. So yes, like you said, they're moving around. They don't have an opportunity to form this stable career. So they, you know, look for these work from home opportunities that if they move, they can continue to do the position. But what they find is that, again, what employers are doing is asking for money up front in order to unlock opportunities to work from home. And it's all part of a scam just to get that initial payment from you.
0: Fake military discounts and also misleading car sales.
1: Yes. We see scammers advertise deep discounts on vehicles or electronics in order to get you to get to make that a quick decision before you may have to be deployed or you're about to move. And they are really not offering what they have to say. They're advertising falsely, and they're just wanting that upfront wire transfer or payment that will never produce the product that you're buying.
0: Also, we brought this up before about moving scams and with the military, you know, active military moving all the time. So how does this work with these bad actors, these moving companies? They basically load all of your stuff in the truck and then they don't give it to you.
1: Right, yeah. So we see this with all kinds of moving scams, but particularly those targeting the military. They literally load your belongings on the truck, and then they will hold your belongings hostage. So when you get to the final destination and you're waiting for your items to arrive, you'll get a phone call saying, we will not give you your items until you pay us, you know, double the fee that we originally provided in the estimate. And it is just them holding your items literally hostage until you make that payment.
0: And our military also can fall prey to the romance scams that we've talked about before.
1: They can. And again, because, you know, they're moving around and they don't have that opportunity to have this stable relationship maybe that they, you know, can they can keep in their community, they look online. And so they fall victim to these online romance scams where someone is pretending to be someone they're not, or it can happen the other way. It can be a victim that's the person they meet online is pretending to be in the military, and that's the reason why they're never able to meet them. So we see the military really become a victim of these romance scams in both ways.
0: Judy Dolson, President and CEO of BBB Ohio, Central Ohio, again, who I'm talking with this morning, talking about scams for July you need to be aware of. We also have something coming up, Ohio sales tax holiday, back to school shopping, but this also can be rife with some scams to watch out for.
1: Yes, it can. And, you know, we really talk about you want to be careful with what you're doing with back to school shopping, because there's going to be, just like with anything, the opportunities for scammers to seize the moment when they know everyone's trying to get their items to go back to school. So you really want to be careful with those online shopping clicks from social media that take you to fake websites, very traditional online scams that we see. And also with the sales tax holiday, there's just some changes this year that it's really important to know about before you kind of plan your list of what you're going to buy. The holiday this year is August the 7th through August the 9th.
0: It's shorter this year. Yeah, it's shorter this year. Wasn't it a week or 2 weeks last year?
1: It was 2 weeks the last 2 years.
0: Wow.
1: And that is changed. It's also the amount of the cap amount of items has changed. Last year it was $500 or less, and it could be used on a much wider variety of items you're purchasing, including like electronics. So if you were buying a laptop that was under $500, that might be included. But this year, it is much more restricted, back to what it was 3 years ago, where the clothing items are priced at $75 or less per individual item, and school supplies and school instructional materials are priced at $20 or less per individual item. So a big difference, 3 days limit and $75 for clothing and $20 for school supplies.
0: And all the vendors have to comply, because this sales tax holiday is set by law.
1: It is. And if there is a problem with that, you can talk to the retailer about it or report them if they are not honoring that sales tax holiday. In that time period, it is required by law.
0: And also for the sales tax holiday, we should look carefully at how discounts, you know, coupons, bundles, and buy one, get one free offers are applied, right?
1: Right. So that $75 limit, for example, for clothing, does have restrictions around it. If there's a buy one, get one free, you can't, and the two that you're purchasing, the buy one, get one is $80, that item actually does not apply. You can't divide it in two because you're getting two items. Yeah, it is the price of that bundled unit. So you really have to look out for those things. And the retailer discounts or store coupons that may be offered during this time, those things do apply. But manufacturer's coupons or something that you send in for reimbursement, you know, you get a rebate check sent to you later, those do not apply. So you really have to pay attention. And the state has a great website that really walks through a lot of examples that gives you a better sense of, you know, the rules around this, because there are some things you really have to look into in order to make sure your items are apply.
0: Well, it seems, you know, it makes sense if you are physically going to a brick and mortar store, but a lot of people, of course, shop online. How do we make sure that when they check out that sales tax isn't applied?
1: Right. So an online retailer also must honor this. So you have to look for that when you go to your cart. Make sure that the tax is not in that checkout screen before you check out. It's easier to catch it up front. If it does, you should contact the retailer and talk to them about it and see why they are applying that. It could be a glitch, but you want to make sure that you do get that discount. You know, it's 5.75% Ohio tax and plus your county tax, you know, it's 7 or 8% is what you're saving by not having this tax applied for these 3 days. So it's worth, you know, making that extra step if you have to resolve this with the retailer to have that conversation.
0: So what tips does the Better Business Bureau have for shoppers on this Ohio sales tax holiday?
1: Yeah, so you want to, you know, determine your budget up front. We talk about that around Christmas time and back to school. You know, it's easy to kind of get caught up in the moment, but you really should make a list of the school supplies. You know, look and see what you had left over from last year, right? You might not need to buy everything for this year. Know the refund and exchange policies, especially if you're buying, you know, the electronics or the larger purchases. You want to be able to exchange them if they're not the right thing or if it doesn't work out. And do the research on those bigger ticket items. Because, you know, again, you want to make sure you're getting the right thing and any restrictions that apply, you want to know those in advance. And ask retailers about discounts because there are student and teacher discounts out there. You really want to be aware of those. They're on some of these bigger ticket items. It could add up to significant savings. So make sure you are aware of those.
0: Judy Dollison. From the Better Business Bureau Central Ohio, talking about July scams to be aware of. And summer, of course, is also a busy time for people to get their lawns in order. We're talking tree trimming, removal, stump grinding, and other things. But you got to watch out if you are looking for someone before hiring someone to take care of these.
1: Yes, you really should. And when we talk about tree trimming in particular, you know, we see a lot of confusion around the types of services that, that are tree that you would provide to if you need tree trimming or any kind of tree service. So you want to look for a certified arborist. They are the ones who have the professional certifications in tree care. And titles like just arborist or tree surgeon don't necessarily require those same levels of certification or training. So it's best if you need to diagnose, you know, your tree has a disease or it's a big complex issue that you're having and you need a certified arborist, you want to go to the International Society of Arboriculture to look up a certified arborist. There's at times when a tree service is okay to use if you are, you know, disposing of maybe a tree that has fallen and you're just disposing of the debris. But you really want to make sure you understand the difference between the types of services you're providing. And BBB is a great place to start as well to look up to see what kinds of licensing and reputation that the tree services that are listed on BBB.org.
0: Now, also get proof of insurance.
1: Yes, you really do need that. Your homeowner's insurance may not be enough to protect you if someone were to get hurt doing the tree work on your property. So you want to talk to the company that you're working with and find out what types of personal and property damage insurance that they have and any workers' compensation insurance.
0: And I like when the BBB, you always say this, and it should be in everyone's, you know, notebook as far as what to do. Get 3 quotes in writing and then compare them based on prices and what's included in the service.
1: Right. You know, not only are you looking at price in your quotes, which is important, but you're also looking at, you know, what's included in one that might not be included in another. If you really want your debris hauled away after the end of your tree service,
0: right,
1: and that may be the difference in the price from one to another. So not only will it help you with the price, it will help you decide, oh, you know, I realize I didn't say that, but it's included in this estimate, so now I know that that is something I want to look for. And you don't want any kind of contract that isn't in writing. It's going to tell you, you know, you want to make sure it has the scope of services that you truly are looking for, but it's also going to protect you if at the end of the day the service isn't provided and you had agreed to it and paid for it up front, then that's what you can use to dispute it down the road if it doesn't get done.
0: And pay by check or with a credit card for added protection.
1: Right. The same as what we were talking about with online orders, that credit card is going to help you if you have any kind of dispute. It's going to give you additional resources that you can work through with your financial institution.
0: Now, moving on, this is another time of year, of course, door-to-door scams. And right now, I see it a lot, but they're usually legitimate businesses. Getting your driveway resealed. It's not just guys in a truck pouring tar on your driveway.
1: Right. Yeah, so there are legitimate door-to-door salespeople. We know that, but there are quite a few driveway resurfacing scams that we see this time of year, where they show up at your door. They claim that they are, you know, doing work down the street at your neighbors in your community, and that they can give you an extra great deal because they're close by and they have leftover materials or whatever the reason, and they want this upfront payment because, you know, they're there, and if you sign the deal now, you'll get this great deal, and then they'll come back to do the work. Unfortunately, what we find with this is sometimes they don't come back at all once they get that upfront payment from you, or if they come back, they are they provide a shoddy service. They're not a professional, and they're just taking advantage of you on that quick decision.
0: And again, you know, the red flags to look forward to, high pressure tactics. Oh, today only, you got to do this now. Hey, I'm in here. Exactly. I just did your neighbors, and oh, you better hurry up. All that kind of thing.
1: Exactly. And, you know, oftentimes you'll see they don't have any identification on their truck. You know, it's just a plain truck that they're doing the work. They have no logo, no company name. Those are big red flags. And, you know, those upfront payments and employment scams and door-to-door sales, all of those upfront payments are a red flag, because you just oftentimes is money you're not going to get back, and you're not going to see them return.
0: And I think it's really important that our listeners understand you've got to know your rights. You do have rights when it does come to situations like these.
1: You absolutely do. And the FTC, Federal Trade Commission, has a cooling off rule, and Ohio has a Home Solicitation Sales Act. And they both require that door-to-door sales valued at $25 or more, the seller must provide disclosures about the consumer 3-day right to cancel rule. So, and they are legally required to provide a copy of a contract and a cancellation form at that time of sale.
0: So they have to give you that, yeah.
1: They have to, and the contractor should show a date. It should show the name of the seller, and all the same language has to match what they're agreeing. You know, what you're agreeing to, what they're saying they're selling, and they are not allowed to start the project until after that 3-day period ends, because you do have that right to cancel for any reason. You don't even have to give a reason in that 3 days, and so they have to wait through that cooling off period before they can start the work.
0: So what is the seller's obligation if you do cancel?
1: They must cancel and return your check that you signed, or refund the credit card if it's through a credit card. Basically, all of your money has to be refunded. And within 20 days, the seller must pick up the items that they've left with you. If they've left a piece of equipment saying that they were going to come back and, you know, use it with the job, they have to come back and get those items.
0: Judy Dellison, President CEO of the Better Business Bureau Central Ohio. It's always a pleasure talking to you. Let our listeners know again the different resources that they can find at BBB.org.
1: BBB.org has a wealth of information. There is a directory of over 65,000 businesses just in Central Ohio that will give you lots of information if you're looking up a business to work with. You can find complaints and reviews and a BBB rating. We also have the BBB Scam Tracker. That's a great tool to use whether reporting an attempted scam or researching if a scam is matching something that's already been reported.
0: Awesome. Judy, thank you so much, and look forward to finding out what's coming up in August. So we'll talk again soon.
1: Sounds great. Thank you.
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0: I wanted to bring my take on real coffee to the community. When I got my Toyota BZ, I realized it had something special, the space to create a mobile espresso bar. But I'm not the only one chasing my dream. For some, that means making a statement. 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Others like to take the path less traveled, and the BZ Woodland helps them chart their own course.
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Beatles Magical Mystery Tour should tell you that, yes, the QFM 96 Classic Attic is opened up this holiday weekend. Thanks for being part of it. Now it's the Doors.

0: The Doors Would Love Me Two Times here on the QFM96 Classic Attic. I'm Jay Christoph. Here is Robbie Krieger on his writing of that tune.
1: Love Me Two Times was the song that I wrote after Light My Fire. I wanted to do a blues, and I kind of copped the lick from a guy named Spider John Kerner, who did a song called Downbound Train on an album called The Blues Project. But the song is sort of about going off to war, maybe, and missing your girlfriend.
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0: 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Here's Sir Paul talking about that one's recording.
1: Be me on drums, and probably normally me and Denny had started off with a couple of acoustics to just get the song down, like you would for a demo, and then we just build it up like a sculpture. And the song, in writing itself sort of thing, came to that phrase, Band on the Run, and I thought, that's nice, because if it makes it as a recording, it will be a great album title.
0: Yeah, and in fact, that song was number one on the U.S. charts for 3 weeks. After the break, we'll hear from Bob Dylan and The Who on the QFM96 Classic Attic. So
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1: Cream with Crossroads on the QFM 96 Classic Attic. And yes, Eric Clapton was on vocals. Here he is describing his approach towards singing.
2: I'm okay with my singing. It always is a bit of a shock with me when I listen back to something that I've just done. I just think I sound like a 10-year-old schoolboy. You know, the easiest thing to approach about my singing is that I know it comes from the heart. And I don't find that difficult, like, to get in touch with whatever the emotion is. I can sing from my feelings really easy. And it might be that that was what I learned from playing the guitar. I know how to do that. It's about all I can do, because I'm not a technician on the guitar or vocally. But I think what I've always been able to do is express.
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0: 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We also heard from the Steve Miller Band, David Bowie, a Brit singing about young Americans, and The Boss kicked off our 4th of July weekend special. 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

0: What better way to say Happy 4th of July than with Grand Funk's We're an American Band? Before that, we heard from Leonard Skinner, the great Canadian Neil Young, and Florida's own Tom Petty started off our Independence Day festivities. We'll keep the stars and stripes flying when Flashback returns.
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0: an American salute from John Mellencamp with ROCK in the USA. Before that, we heard from Styx, The Guess Who, and Night Ranger started the tribute to America. That'll bring our celebration to a close for the moment. Let's stick around and we'll kick off another hour when we come back.
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1: In Dallas, with temperatures soaring to 104 degrees, over 100,000 fans braved the heat for a stacked lineup that included Van Halen, Eddie Money, Journey, Heart, Ted Nugent, Aerosmith, and more.

0: And finally, this week in 1984, Bruce Springsteen kicked off his Born in the USA tour in St. Paul, Minnesota, and filmed the Dancing in the Dark video during the show featuring a 19-year-old Courtney Cox. 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

0: And we wrap up this week's Rockstar Birthday Party with a shout-out to the iconic Debbie Harry, Blondie frontwoman and Rock and Roll Hall of Famer, who's 81 this week. 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

0: Jay Giles Band, Classic Rock QFM 96, here on an Uncle Sam Jam a weekend. 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

0: 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I'm Jay Kristoff on an Uncle Sam's Jam a weekend. 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

0: 96, celebrating 250 years and one day of America. How was your 4th of July? Hopefully you were safe, had a good time. And even if you're feeling it a little queasy today, don't worry. We're going to get through this Sunday afternoon together, enjoying the Uncle Sam jams. 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

0: tramps like us, baby. We were born to work on the 5th of July. It's all right. I ain't mad at you. I'm happy to be here. What a great 4th of July weekend it's been so far. 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It should be a great time, and I believe I will be there on Saturday. Busy weekend coming up, too, with Picktown Palooza and all that kind of stuff. So, really, this is the unofficial beginning of everything's going on season for me, and I couldn't be happier. 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Tom Petty and the Cars, Uncle Sam Jams continue right here on Classic Rock, QFM 96.
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0: Classic Rock QFM 96, Uncle Sam jams continue this weekend, although that guy is from Britain. However, he has certainly influenced American music and actually in my own life. The first rock and roll concert that I went to as a kid was to see Genesis at Three Rivers Stadium. And of course, Phil Collins took over for Peter Gabriel in Genesis. So very much a part of my American rock and roll experience. And before that was the Eagles, and they are very much a part of the fabric of what makes up America. I mean, there isn't a person on the planet that hasn't heard Hotel California and has a story about it. For me, I remember vividly listening to that song on a trip I took to Spain. And every time I hear it, it takes me right back. That and Tequila Sunrise are the two that just put me right back in that moment. It's the power of music and Uncle Sam jams continuing through the weekend. We've got Thin Lizzy on the way, Pearl Jam. Stay right here. It's Classic Rock, QFM 96.
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0: Plus, Brock QFM 96, the mighty Judas Priest. You've got another thing coming. I've got more things to give away to you starting tomorrow back at 2 o'clock on the second shift, and that would be tickets to go see John Mellencamp. What is more Uncle Sam jams than John Cougar Mellencamp? Nothing. He's got the big tour going on where he's going to play all the hits. I've got the tickets for you to go to Cincinnati and check that out. Be listening starting tomorrow for your chance to win in the 4 o'clock hour. Uncle Sam Jams continues with a couple of American bands from each side of the coast. Bon Jovi from Sayersville, New Jersey, and the mighty Metallica based out of San Francisco, California.
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0: Classic Rock QFM 96, the Rolling Stones, Start Me Up. Okay, so the Stones are obviously not from America on America's Weekend Uncle Sam Jams, but what they've done in American pop culture is actually unbelievable, and actually for culture in general. There are practicing churches that practice the word of the Stones. This is a true thing. But in America, aside from bringing us all this great music over the years, they did something that I never thought would happen. They sold their song, Start Me Up, to Microsoft, one of the biggest American companies ever. 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Uncle Sam Jams rolls on with George Thorogood in Boston next on Classic Rock QFM 96.
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0: 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Mellencamp tickets, second shift. But right now, we Uncle Sam jammed. Now, we're going to jam with your Uncle Dave. Dave Mann's up next with Mojo, Classic Rock, QFM 96.
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0: Okay, okay, we'll admit it. We are actually full of it. 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

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The weekend is winding down, but there's still time to get your mojo working. Here we go with 3 hours of music from the crossroads of blues and rock. It's Mojo Time with Dave Mann on QFM 96.

Do you feel alright? 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
1: 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Welcome to Mojo Music Lovers. Beck, Bogert, and a piece there doing their rendition of Superstition. And we opened up the show with Slash and Beth Hart doing a cover of the old blues standard Stormy Monday from Slash's Orgy of the Damned album. We'll get ourselves a quick break. We got Jimi Hendrix, we got Stevie Ray Vaughan, Tom Petty, and Muddy Waters coming up on Mojo QFM 96.
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This is Mojo. 3 hours of music from the crossroads of blues and rock. Sunday nights, 5 to 8. Perfect way to wind down your weekend, at least in my book. Hopefully you still got all your fingers left and didn't end up in the burn unit over the weekend. And happy 250th birthday, America. Hey, we got the U.S. men's national team going at it tomorrow against Belgium. The World Cup's going on. It's hot, man. It's truly summertime. We'll get some muddy waters coming up here. No escape from the blues. Right after Tom Petty and the Heartbreakers from their release called Mojo. This is a good steamy one. It's called Good Enough. QFM 96.

0: QFM 96 and Mojo. Muddy Waters, short and sweet right there. No Escape from the Blues. Tom Petty and the Heartbreakers before that from their release, Mojo, and a track called Good Enough. We'll jump into a quick break. Got some Government Mule on the way, some George Thorogood and the Destroyers, some solo Greg Allman coming up as well. Stick around.
1: I'm Leslie from Pella Columbus.
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The weekend is winding down, but there's still time to get your mojo working. Here we go with 3 hours of music from the crossroads of blues and rock. It's Mojo Time with Dave Mann on QFM 96.

0: QFM 96 and Mojo. 3 hours of music from the crossroads of blues and rock. Sunday nights, 5 to 8. Perfect way to wind down the 4th of July weekend. Some Greg Allman there, my only true friend. And before that, some Thorogood and the Destroyers and Nighttime. We'll jump into a quick break, get back on the other side. We've got some Santana Blues Band on the way, some Stones coming up, some John Lee Hooker coming with Canned Heat as well. Mojo, QFM 96.
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2: If you're still working the barbecue grill here this evening, maybe you've got some fried neck bones thrown on. 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

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This is Mojo, 3 hours of music from the crossroads of blues and rock. We do it up Sunday nights, 5 to 8. Perfect way to wind down your weekend. Rolling Stones there from their release, Blue and Lonesome, and they will have a new album coming out. I believe it's this Friday, July 10th is what we're looking at. Foreign Tongues will be the name of the album. They've put out a couple of advanced singles already, but they've got some guests on there, Steve Winwood, Paul McCartney, amongst others. So looking forward to hearing that. Some John Lee Hooker coming up with Canned Heat, that release they called Hooker and Heat. We'll get Whiskey and Women right after J.D. Simo here in a track called Temptation on Mojo, QFM 96.

0: 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Whiskey and Women destroyed my life. Hey, if you're going to go, I mean, there's worse ways, right? John Lee Hooker and Canned Heat there. J.D. Simo before that track called Temptation. Quick break, got Janis Joplin coming up. More from Hendrix, some solo Keith Richards to Unmojo. 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

0: QFM 96 and Mojo. Keith Richards and a track called Take It So Hard. I just finished up the Rolling Stones. It's just called The Rolling Stones, The Biography. And it's written by a guy by the name of Bob Spitz, who's done some fantastic books. He did one on the Beatles. He did a really in-depth one on Led Zeppelin, which was real good. And the most recent one from the Stones, it's 600 pages. And then even on top of that, there's close to 90 more pages of notes, bibliography, index, all kinds of stuff. But and I would say, man, probably over half the book concentrates on the early Stones, especially, you know, the Brian Jones era of the band. And I think a lot of people forget the Rolling Stones was Brian Jones' band. He's the one that put it together. He came up with the name. He's the one that brought Mick and Keith on board and then ultimately got run out of his own band, but due to a lot of his own behavior and drug addiction problems. But if you like the Stones, it's a good book, real in-depth. So check that. It's just called Rolling Stones, The Biography. Quick break. We'll get some solo Mick Jagger coming up just to keep the festivities lively. Too many cooks spoil the soup. We'll get some blackberry smoke, too. They're on their way to town coming up this summer at Kemba. QFM 96.
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We do it up Sunday nights, 5 to 8. And if you got something to say, any feedback on the show, just shoot me a text, 614-821-9696, or email daveman@qfm96.com. Always happy to read those texts and get back to you. A lot of people have an appreciation for the show, and I appreciate that. That's fun to do. Blackberry Smoke coming up right after some solo Mick Jagger here. Too many cooks spoil the soup, and he's not really talking about making soup in the kitchen, if you catch my drift. 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

QFM 96, this is Mojo. That's Blackberry Smoke, a track called The Whippoorwill. And Blackberry Smoke is coming to town. They originally put their scheduled the show to be at the Newport Music Hall on Saturday, July 18th. And now they've moved it to Kemba Live for the same night. It was a head scratcher when I saw that one booked for Newport, because I knew last time I saw Blackberry Smoke in the Newport, you could not wedge another body into that place. So hopefully a little bit more room at Kemba. We got some Government Mule live here from their release live with a little help from our friends. A track called Spanish Moon, a cover of a Little Feat song. They put their own spin on it, though. It's a jam, man. Brace yourself. Belt yourself in, because it's going to jam. Mojo, QFM 96.

QFM 96 and Mojo. I said it was going to be a jam, didn't I? Government Mule covering Little Feat's Spanish Moon. We will get into a quick break and then be back to top off the 4th of July edition of Mojo. QFM 96. Hang on. Yeah.

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